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0: It's the Greg B. Harrell Show. You know, if there's one thing that people are always saying to me, it's, Greg, what's something you can teach us? Oh, okay, here you go. They say you have to shock your muscles to make them grow. So I just tell mine, this is me flexing. They're always shocked. Another thing people are saying to me is, Greg B. Harrell, you don't have enough news from Fresno on your radio show. And you're thinking, Greg, why would I care what's going on in Fresno? Well, Fresno is a magical place, as we're about to find out when we listen to another actual clip from the Fresno Television News.
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0: Justin, Scott, and Spiegel.
1: Fire is the only answer.
2: Yes, fire. Then I break it in half and I chide it. I say, yeah.
0: Mornings on 9.

0: 98. Sorry, I just had extra saliva in my mouth. 98 Rock, we're going to the phones.
1: Hello.
0: Yes, hello. How long will you be staying here at Downton?
1: How are you?
0: Oh, nothing for my Mr. Carson, okay. I'm fine like a paper cut and even more frustrating. How are you?
1: You know, I'm doing all right. I've got a sore throat, but that's okay.
0: Oh, paging apple cider vinegar with the mother.
1: Exactly.
0: What's going on?
1: You know, I was always curious. How are you okay, like, talking to everybody who doesn't seem like they're 100% here all the time?
0: Well, I'm also not quite here, so the conversations technically take place in limbo. That's why I hear the song in my head so often. It's on a loop in there. But, you know, I feel like I relate to people who aren't 100% there because so much of me is missing, at least according to breakup speeches I've been given.
1: Oh, no. I mean, you're not alone there. I feel like all of us are missing in some way. I just, you know, it's always kind of funny, and I'm always just kind of hoping you're okay, too, when you talk to people who are clearly not 100% here.
0: I think I'm okay, but there's probably better letters to describe people's interaction with me.
1: What would those be?
0: FML?
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It's the Greg B. Harrell Show. Let me ask you a question. If you wanted to see one major concert a month, what would your average cost for the year be? Well, they studied this, and according to this study, it would cost you $1,613 a year, or roughly 2.5% of the average annual income. Hashtag worth it. Or pound sign worth it, depending on your generation.

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1: That used to be my date question. Shag carpet or hardwood floors?
2: Oh, no. That's why you didn't get dates.
1: Didn't like that.
0: Afternoons from 2 to 7.

0: 98 Rock. So here's the thing. All program long, people phone in. Well, I mean, I assume they're people. They could be cyborgs pretending to be people. It is very difficult to tell. But we're going to the phones anyway.
1: Hello.
0: Whoa, the fishing ship to fishing ship. Hello. Hello.
1: How's it going, Greg?
0: Yeah, good. You?
1: Looks like I'm going to live.
0: Uh-oh, there's a story here.
1: You know, when the boys, how you doing, just goes, it looks like I'm going to live. Maybe opens up a conversation or not.
0: Oh, I see. So that's like your stock reply when someone asks how you are. Well, I'm going to live.
1: Yeah.
0: Yeah, no, I get it. I usually go with, I'm doing great, Mark. How are you? 9 times out of 10,000, you're talking to a Mark.

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0: It's the Greg Beharrell Show. You know, if you're like me, then you also wonder, if we pronounce it bicycle, shouldn't we pronounce recycle as recycle? But also, if you're like me, you're busy during the afternoon all week long. If that's the case, there's something very important you're missing. All the great TV that's on during the afternoon. Don't worry, I've got your back on this. Here's a sample of what you've missed on afternoon TV.
1: Unless you're a stoner, it's not something you'd see. So here's what you missed on afternoon TV.
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1: Saturday morning, 6 to 10 on Justin Scott and Spiegel's Behind the Curtain. We talked to a woman on the phone who's faked every orgasm she's ever had. Also, Val's thinking about getting some plastic surgery done. We talked to general manager of the Baltimore Ravens, Eric DaCosta, and we all got employee reviewed. How'd they go? What are yours like? We talk about it Saturday morning, 6 to 10, Behind the Curtain.

0: 98 Rock. So I talked with this person. There's my good deed for the day.
1: How's it going, Greg?
0: Oh, it's already gone some years back. And you?
1: I'm good. I'm that taxi driver.
0: Oh, please tell me you have the De Niro haircut. So how's life?
1: Oh, it's good. I got shot at.
0: What? Well, did the lead get shot too? Because you kind of buried it. What do you mean you got shot at?
1: I had a girl in the car, and she's like, oh, I think that's my crazy ex-boyfriend. I try to lose him, but don't go too fast. I don't want him to think we're trying to lose him.
0: God, I wish I had popcorn right now.
1: So we cut a couple of corners, and then next thing you know, we did three or four corners, and then he cut us off, and he was yelling, saying, oh, you know, she stole from me, bro, and all that, telling her to get out. And then he said, well, I could, like, look over anything. All I heard was...
0: He was pouring milk on Rice Krispies?
1: Right, it was. I heard gunshots.
0: Oh, gunshots! Yeah, right, yeah. So are you okay? Is everyone okay?
1: Oh, yeah, I ducked in the middle of the console, and I thought he was shooting at me, but then I realized he wasn't, so I just popped in reverse, and I raced in reverse, and I was out of there. I was gone.
0: Oh, my gosh. Someone needs to animate this.
1: Yeah. No, I know, yeah. No, it was pretty cool.
0: It was cool?
1: Like, it was scary, and then it was cool. After now, it's pretty cool, but...
0: Oh, yes, yeah, scary and then cool. I totally get how you felt, because I feel the same way every time I mix Slurpee flavors.
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0: It's the Greg B. Harrell Show. We ask weird music questions on this show. This is a weird one. In what year did we buy the most music? I can tell you it was 1999. Yeah, that is the greatest ever year for music revenue. That year, we bought the modern equivalent of $25 billion worth of music. Currently, we buy about $15 billion worth. So, wow, 1999 was wild.
1: And we haven't even factored in bleach tips.

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0: 98 Rock. Here, have a listen to this little chitty chat chat. That sounded weird to say out loud, but... So, okay, what are you up to? What are you doing?
1: Cleaning my shed.
0: Okay, I'm hoping that's not a metaphor.
1: Yeah, I have a nice drum shed.
0: Oh, you have a shed where you keep your drums.
1: Yeah.
0: So when you go back there, you just tell people, I'm going to go back to the shed and pound on something?
1: Yep.
0: How often do you go play drums in the shed?
1: A lot.
0: Are you at your drums right now?
1: They're in cases and, like, stacked everywhere.
0: There's no drums, are there? It's just a shed that you stand in and make drum noises. No, I'm kidding. So you have a drum shed.
1: Drum sheds unite.
0: Okay, so for folks listening, what's the first step they'd take to have their own drum shed?
1: Get some drums.
0: That's great. I appreciate the detail.
1: Yeah, thank you.
0: Well, I mean, okay, so I don't play the drums, so my shed is going to house a different instrument.
1: Okay.
0: Triangle shed. Ting.
1: Oh, the triangle shed? Everybody needs a triangle.
0: Or maybe the Bermuda Triangle shed, because clearly there'd be something missing.
1: All right.

0: 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We had cable. And we didn't have posting about our life on social media. 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
1: And all kinds of.

0: 98 Rock. Here, listen. This call was just adorbs.
1: What was I saying? What did you ask me?
0: I asked, do you think I'm compelling? No, I'm kidding. I asked you about past lives.
1: Past lives?
0: You believe in that kind of stuff?
1: Definitely believe in that.
0: So you've been reincarnated as other people before?
1: Yeah.
0: What were you?
1: I mean, I think we all have been everything at this point.
0: Huh. Well, that would explain why my closet is so cluttered. So there's a chance that we've all been everything.
1: I mean...
0: So I might have been Billy Zane at one point.
1: God, how many years has humanity been...
0: Humanity? It's been around since at least the 90s.
1: I should know this. I majored in anthropology.
0: Hold on. You chose anthropology as your major?
1: Mm-hmm.
0: Oh, do I ever feel your pain. I chose philosophy.
1: So we're both...
0: That means we're both able to focus on eating during family Thanksgiving because our relatives would rather talk to our more successful siblings.
1: Oh, yeah.
0: Yep.
1: Yep.
0: Pass the rolls?

0: tell you something. You never know who's going to call 98 Rock. And just like the mystery of the toy and the cereal, once you make that discovery, you'll probably be like, what is this? So you're going to be a doctor.
1: Right.
0: Oh, okay. So since you're going to be a doctor one day, let's practice the toughest thing that doctors have to do, breaking bad news to a patient.
1: Wait, hold on. Oh, man, this is so sad.
0: Uh-oh. What is sad, doctor?
1: Wait, are we starting now? Okay, restart. Hello.
0: Yes, hello.
1: How are you doing?
0: Well, I'm great. Just got engaged. Starting a new life with my fiance. Nothing gonna bring me down, that's for sure.
1: It was nice. Is your fiance here?
0: No, but I'm gonna go see her right after this. It's her birthday, and she got an eye lift. So if she cries, she'll ruin it.
1: Do you have a few minutes right now, or?
0: Well, yeah, I got my whole life in front of me.
1: Okay. Well, I have news that is not exactly positive.
0: Not positive, so I tested negative. Oh, that's great.
1: Well, basically it comes down to, unfortunately, you don't have much time left to live.
0: Oh my God, how bad is my hangnail?
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It's the Greg Bieharel Show, and this is super cool. In the last year, vinyl sales are up 61%, CD sales are up 21%, and cassette sales are up 19%. We love physical copies of music again, as we should. Fun fact, I often buy records just for the liner notes. Easy storylines to understand.

0: Kirk and Marianne.
1: So how you doing? Is she going off a pier and sticking down a piece of chicken in a cage or what?
2: Yep. Yeah, chicken neck on a hand line, just on a piece of string.
1: So what, are you pulling up one crab at a time?
3: Wow.
2: Yeah.
3: You're really earning your dinner.
0: Afternoons from 2 to 7,

0: 98 Rock. Hey, go ahead and call moi. That's French for me. Yeah, sometimes I talk in French when I'm nervous. Qui a appelé mon téléphone?
1: On the weekends, they have drag races down the main street.
0: Oh, you like the drag races, huh?
1: I'm a car guy, so I love all that stuff.
0: Yeah, yeah, the drag races are fun. The only place you'll find quicker lines is at a Hollywood party.
1: Mm-hmm. We used to go on family night, and you could bring anything and race it down the track. So that was kind of fun.
0: Oh, that is cool.
1: Mm-hmm.
0: Ah, see, I'm going to have to see if they still do that. I'd love to give my Razor scooter a go.
1: Against my Vespa.
0: Razor scooter versus Vespa. Battle of the, yeah, I'm single, why do you ask, vehicles.
1: You really are funny.
0: Oh, thanks. I get it from my looks. Seriously, Google a picture of me, especially if it's near Halloween and you need a screensaver.
1: Okay, I'll Google it. I need a laugh.

0: It's the Greg B. Harrell Show. Reach out on the social media. It's at Greg B. Harrell on most of it. If it's not that, it's at Greg B. Harrell Show. I just learned how TV shows get made. Typical Hollywood sickos. They ask people to shoot a pilot.
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0: 98 Rock, hit phone call button. Oh, wait, no, that's a direction. Hold on. There it is. Even though my show is a purge, I'm going to ask you about binge watching. How fast can you binge watch a show?
1: If a series is 5 seasons, I could probably binge watch in a day and a half.
0: What? 5 seasons in 36 hours? My goodness, you'll skip so many intros, you might as well be a jump rope.
1: Maybe not 5 seasons. No, my bad.
0: Okay.
1: If a season is, 8 or 10 episodes, I could probably binge watch that in a day and a half.
0: Oh, your poor couch is never going to be able to get rid of that indent.
1: Before.

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1: Saturday morning, 6 to 10 on Justin Scott and Spiegel's Behind the Curtain. We talked to a woman on the phone who's faked every orgasm she's ever had. Also, Val's thinking about getting some plastic surgery done. We talked to general manager of the Baltimore Ravens, Eric DaCosta, and we all got employee reviewed. How'd they go? What are yours like? We talk about it Saturday morning, 6 to 10, Behind the Curtain.

0: It's the Greg B. Harrell Show. This is fascinating. A study found that there are two words that were regularly used in 1950s song lyrics that are rarely, if ever, used in today's music. So what are the two words? Darling and romance. Yeah, both very popular in the 50s to work into a tune. Not so much these days. And we stopped with the common appearance of the baked Alaska, which is truly a shame.
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1: Well, how's your day going?
0: Woke up and started enjoying the downhill ride.
1: That's not good.
0: I don't mind the breeze.
1: Yeah, that's usually pretty good. Is it breezy where you are?
0: No, there isn't. Metaphorical breeze.
1: Oh, yeah, I gotcha.
0: Woo, hey, you know, we should start a band called Metaphorical Breeze.
1: Oh, dude, could it be like a funk metal band?
0: I was hoping for yacht rock.
1: Oh, that's pretty good, too.
0: Hey, you know, this is our first band dispute. This is going to be great stuff for Behind the Music after our inevitable breakup, Zack Attack style.
1: I mean, we have ways around that.
0: My career is radio. Does it seem like I've found a way around anything?
1: If you really believe, I think we could do it.
0: I've given this same pep talk to a mirror. In fact, most of my conversations are pep talks.
1: By your mom or me?
0: What? You've met my mom? What's she like?
1: I'm not... All right.

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Which would you choose? 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

It's the Greg B. Harrell Show. I'm going to write my mental diary in moments. If you've never heard that before, a mental diary thought is the kind of thing that floats through your brain where if you said it out loud, people would be like, what? That's what you think about? You can tell me that thought. It's fine. Here's a mental diary thought I had not moments ago. It's all about perspective. A drama queen is still a form of royalty.

0: It's the Greg B. Harrell Show. I like that they used to do the great wonders of the world. It must have taken forever to ask everyone what they're wondering about. I like to close every show by writing a little something in my diary. So here we go. Dear Diary, Greg B. Harrell here. When Les Paul played his guitar, it was Les Paul with a Les Paul from Les Paul. Thanks for listening, everybody.
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1: Saturday morning, 6 to 10 on Justin Scott and Spiegel's Behind the Curtain. We talked to a woman on the phone who's faked every orgasm she's ever had. Also, Val's thinking about getting some plastic surgery done. We talked to general manager of the Baltimore Ravens, Eric DaCosta, and we all got employee reviewed. How'd they go? What are yours like? We talk about it Saturday morning, 6 to 10, Behind the Curtain.

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I did it!

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1: Saturday morning, 6 to 10 on Justin Scott and Spiegel's Behind the Curtain. We talked to a woman on the phone who's faked every orgasm she's ever had. Also, Val's thinking about getting some plastic surgery done. We talked to general manager of the Baltimore Ravens, Eric DaCosta, and we all got employee reviewed. How'd they go? What are yours like? We talk about it Saturday morning, 6 to 10, Behind the Curtain.

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1: Saturday morning, 6 to 10 on Justin Scott and Spiegel's Behind the Curtain. We talked to a woman on the phone who's faked every orgasm she's ever had. Also, Val's thinking about getting some plastic surgery done. We talked to general manager of the Baltimore Ravens, Eric DaCosta, and we all got employee reviewed. How'd they go? What are yours like? We talk about it Saturday morning, 6 to 10, Behind the Curtain.
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0: Crick and Marianne afternoons.
1: And all kinds of rock.

0: owed her his. Well, hello there.
1: And she had thousands of messages in the damn box, or a thousand likes, however the hell Tinder works. I don't have it. And then he looked at his and had zero. And there's no way the guy has zero. He's Scott freaking Reardon. He's handsome. He's charismatic. He's funny. He's popular. How do you not have anything in there whatsoever? So we started thinking, there's got to be something wrong with the damn app. And then we heard some from some other people saying that, yeah, a lot of the times they've got nothing going on in there. The women wake up every single day with a million possible likes and messages and what the hell ever. But the guys, it's tough out there. It's so tough out there, which is why one day, should I ever be single again, A, I'll probably just fully commit to men. But B, I'm going to meet somebody in person. I'm going to do it at a bar. I'm going to do it at a concert. I'm going to do it at a show. Just the apps, I don't trust them. Everybody gets to be whoever they want you to think they are on these apps. Every sentence is curated. Every look is perfectly filtered and dressed and styled. I need to see somebody in the element. I need to see how bad their skin is. What's that breath like? How do they treat waiters? Do they have any money? Is their car a complete piece of crap? Do they have a weird aversion to things that I like? I need to meet somebody in person. Take them for a test drive a little bit. We talked about some of the dating apps, the horrors contained therein, as Scott gives us an interesting insight into the world of Tinder on Behind the Curtain. Scott's talking to a friend. Scott, a man, she, a woman, comparing their use of Tinder. How it's going for her, how it's going for him. She's opening the thing up. It's overwhelmed. Her phone's almost melting down. She's running out of data. She's got so many people in the, I guess, like column. And then he opens it up and it's cobwebs. I mean, not one. I could see there being less. I get that. Women are constantly going to have guys just trying to pig pile on top of her.
2: No, I mean, the most I've had some likes. Like I said, I usually go through and I look at them and...
1: Zero?
2: And no, but I've cleared it out.
1: Yeah.
2: But even still, in like my whole lifetime of Twitter, I think I've only had maybe, I don't know, tens of likes, not thousands of likes, not even hundreds of likes. I don't know how it works. I don't think I'm using it right. Maybe I got to be more active on it. But like she said, she thinks it's because guys just swipe right on everything. So then if they swipe right, then... And it's almost like on Tinder, it's still... The pressure is still on the guy to reach out first.
1: To initiate.
2: They're swiping right. And then from there, the women will either accept or decline.
3: Otherwise, you looked at like a hoe.
2: Yeah, right. I don't think a lot of women are doing the swiping. I think the men do the swiping and then sit back and hope they get a like or something.
1: Get somebody
2: to find
1: me.
2: How it works.
4: Mama's a
2: shocked, though. I was like, God damn. Because she used the word overwhelming. She's like, isn't Tinder so overwhelming? I'm like, no.
1: Not really.
2: Not really.
1: It's kind of.
2: I open
1: got some dust on it.
2: Because I have zero. Because there's nothing going on there. I can see if you got 5,000 people knocking down your door, how that could get overwhelming.
1: Kath says on the apps, I stopped swiping a while ago. I get a lot of likes, and Kath, you are very
2: right,
1: pretty.
2: Right, see?
1: But I choose who to respond to.
2: Yes.
1: I reject 95% of
2: yes.
1: them. I only talk to the ones with at least some potential. And Angela, Tattoo Ange, back in the day, I was on Plenty of Fish for no more than 24 hours. If I didn't give a dude my number within two back and forths, they would get super pissed.
2: Yeah.
1: They get aggressive and weird. Let's go to the phones, 410-338-1098. Nick, thank you for holding, bud.
5: Hey, good morning, guys. How are you doing today?
2: We're doing great, buddy.
1: Trying to navigate these apps.
5: Yeah, I feel you, Scott. I joined Match shortly after getting divorced. And, you know, I was being truthful with answering the questions. You know, you can sometimes answer questions and hoping that, you know, someone's going to answer you in the way you want to. But
1: yeah.
5: I was truthful. I went through it all, 200 questions. Took me 2 hours to complete it. Got to the end of it, and it says, we're sorry, there are no matches for you.
2: Damn.
5: I'm like, what?
1: You got rejected by the app?
5: Yeah. Oof. I was like, how is that possible?
2: So Match.com makes you answer 200, like, very pointed questions to...
5: Yes.
2: Is that the one with the old guy with the glasses on the commercial? Remember Match.com? Was that the one?
1: Yeah. With the, he was like, oh, we it's a deeper connection.
2: Yes.
1: It's an emotional connection.
2: That one.
1: Oh, what the hell was that one? Maybe that was Match.
2: It might have been Match. I think
5: no, that was eHarmony.
2: eHarmony.
1: Yes,
2: I think it seems very similar, though. Yeah, it seems similar.
5: Yeah,
2: well, so where are we at now? Where are we at now, Nick?
5: I gave up.
2: Yeah.
5: I gave up.
2: Damn, dude.
5: When it tells you zero, what hope you got going forward? So I gave up on the app.
2: All right, here's Nick, here's the deal. 10 years from now, if you and I are both single, we'll date.
1: What do you think?
5: All right. So, hey.
2: We'll just move in together.
5: I made the joke that if I didn't have somebody by the time I turned 50,
2: yeah,
5: that I was going to cross sides.
2: But there you go. So right. We're perfect.
1: We're putting it on
2: hold. I'm going to be 50 in 1 year.

0: So I want to give it like maybe another 5 years. I'll try. But then if not, I'll just hang on to your number and I'll be like, hey, Nick.
1: Nick, what are you doing?
0: What's up?
1: In the mood for a little Nick.
0: I cook. Mm-hmm. I cook, Nick. I keep a nice, tidy house. We go for drives in my car. What else?
1: Nick bring to the table?
0: What are your interests? What are you doing?
2: I bring my charming personality.
0: All right. Do you yard work or anything like that? Do you do your own laundry?
2: I do. I am my own woman.
1: Okay, oh, there you go.
2: I do it all.
1: Decent income? All. You're going to hold up your end of the bills?
0: Yeah.
2: I do.
0: Okay. This is
3: I think you might have found your niche, brother.
0: I might be in.
3: I think I'm going to swipe
0: can
3: right.
0: Can I get height and weight? Would that be too forward?
4: I'm going to throw up.
0: Height and weight?
1: Uh-oh.
4: He bowed.
1: Nick?
0: Oh, no.
1: Sorry.
0: Nick!
1: We did it again.
0: Damn it!
1: We always get too gay.
0: Damn it!
1: We always get too gay.
0: Damn it!
1: Damn it, Kobe.
0: Was it the height and weight? That, I'm sorry!
1: You got to stop us,
0: Come
1: Kobe.
0: Back!
1: Oh, we lost Nick.
0: I felt the connection, Nick!
1: We lost Nick. Oh, no.
0: No.
1: Damn it. There he went. Sorry, Nick.
0: Now I'm really going to die alone. Nick was my last option.
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15: Sometimes the biggest play isn't on the field. 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

0: Mark and Marianne.
1: My name was Boyface.
2: Oh. Yeah, yeah.
1: My sister called me because I had short hair. And the hairdresser would always be like, you could pull it off. How come I get a haircut that I have to pull off? Like, yeah. Can you just give me something that looks good?
2: You like
1: You've
2: a challenge,
1: got the personality
2: don't you?
1: For that. Yeah.
0: Afternoons from 2 to 7.

0: This is Behind the Curtain with Justin Scott and Spiegel on 98 Rock.
1: It was a violent one, so of course we got calls. We asked, have you ever been jumped? Classic story of you wandering around town with a friend. Maybe you're walking along home, some shortcut you take through the woods, and the next thing you know, you hear them behind you. You turn around, but before you could drop your book bag and get swinging, boom. You get popped in the face. You feel the baseball bat to the knees. You feel the glass bottle over your head. We got a bunch of calls, but we only really needed to take one. And that's from our friend, Tommy Cimbazzo, one quarter of the band Debussy. They're going to be at Fishhead Cantina late May. Stop out and see them. And he's got a pretty famous tale he's told a couple of times, and I love it every single time, about a guy that attacked him, a guy by the name of Beaver, who Tommy sort of built his reputation on what he did to this guy after he jumped Tommy and Tommy's sister and Tommy's dad. Tommy's entire family got jumped. And the revenge that Tommy Cimbazzo enacted on this guy, it would change me forever. I would never even so much have a terse word for somebody that I did not know did not have a weapon on them. So we talked about getting jumped. We talked to our friend Tommy Cimbazzo, and we were reminded why you do not mess with the lead singer of Bussy on Behind the Curtain. You ever been jumped? 410-338-1098. Let's go right to the phones. Clearly, they're full. All of you have been jumped at one point or another. And let's go to an old friend of the program. I love this fella from Bussy. You're going to be able to see him alongside Eric Woodworth, a bunch of other great comedians. Fishhead Cantina, May 23rd, coming up less than 1 month away. It's our old pal Tommy Cimbazzo.
2: Hey.
1: What's up, buddy?
2: Okay, so I was told I don't have much time for this, so let me condense this very large story, which you can hear the full unabridged story on the Storytime with Tommy Cimbazzo podcast on the DLP Patreon. But we're talking 1994, I want to say. Me and two of my buddies, I lived in Lakeland, which is between it adjoins Westport and Cherry Hill.
1: Yeah,
2: and the
1: rough area.
2: Yeah, the Baltimore County line. Let's just say you don't really own a bike.
1: Yeah.
2: You
1: have one for
2: my buddy was dating this girl, and there was this huge park. There was a park, actually, that the city had no idea was there until it got brought up at a community meeting. But there was a park that we had to go past coming back from my buddy girlfriend's house. So it was me and my two friends. We're walking down. We see a group of maybe 15 urban gentlemen, teens,
1: mm-hmm.
2: playing basketball down at the basketball courts.
1: Okay.
2: So instead of crossing through the park, we decided to go out and around the park to get to the top of my street. Well, as we're coming up to the street that parallel tees to my street, this group of 15 is now walking straight towards us.
1: Uh-oh.
2: And I knew a couple of them. I knew a couple of them from school. I wouldn't call us friends, but
1: you know each other.
2: I knew them. My buddies crossed the street, and I just kept walking into like this group to pass them. I was like, hey, what's up, Anthony? Hey, how you guys doing? And that's when I saw a flash out of the corner of my eye of a fist coming, and I luckily had the foresight to turn my head, so he punched the back of my head. My glasses come off.
1: Oh,
2: and I would love to tell you guys this is where I, all the years of watching Steven Seagal movies, I was able to take down all 15.
1: Yeah.
2: But instead, I tripped over my own 2 feet and ended up in the street in the fetal position as they were kicking me and kicking me to the point where I think some of them were just trying to wipe the white boy off their shoes.
1: Oh, Jesus.
2: Once they were done or got tired, they got
1: tired. And they literally exhausted themselves from beating your ass.
2: they got winded. They're like, ooh, my quad. I stand up to get my glasses, and there's one left, and he was like, you better get the F out of here. And I was like, I'm getting my effing glasses. Well, he went and grabs them, and they all come back, and they rinse and repeat. They stop me again. Now this time that when they take off, now my dad, my sister, they're coming up, and my dad was having back problems at the time. He had this large oak cudgel that he comes up the street with. And he was like, we're going to follow them about a block back because we called the cops. And so we'll be able to point them out. I'm like, okay. So we follow them, and that group of 15 joins up with another group of 15.
1: Oh, damn.
2: Yeah, and so we see them, and we're standing back, but that's when my sister, I'll just tell you, her street name's TT.
1: Okay.
2: That means,
1: well, hello.
2: That gives you any indication.
1: Yeah.
2: She actually, her senior superlative from the learning center she got her GED from was Ghetto Superstar of the Year.
1: So oh, that, my God.
2: That paints a picture.
1: Yes. If you're in Wednesday, I want more on TT on the air.
2: Well, okay, yeah.
1: Maybe one of her professions at one point.
2: Okay.
1: Okay. We'll talk.
2: Okay. So she starts going up and she's like, why y'all gotta be jumping my brother? And they surrounded her like a pack of wolves.
1: Oh, no.
2: And one would punch her from behind and she would turn and another would then punch her from behind. My dad rushes in to help my sister.
1: Dad.
2: They see the club and they run in and bum rush my dad, right? And now this big club is on the ground. And there was this one kid who was maybe like 6'5". His name was Beaver. It's a giant kid, right? The end boss.
1: Yeah, right.
2: Yeah, I looked up and saw his health bar, and I was like, oh, God.
1: Oh, God, it's full health. Yeah. It's one of those ones it has to change colors multiple times before you get it down to the final one.
2: Yeah. So he picks up this cudgel and starts beating my dad with it.
1: No!
2: Right? So I run in and push and shove my dad out of the way, and Beaver takes one swing at me, and I put my forearm up to block it, and when he's reeling back for the second swing, I remembered that I had one of those very cheap box cutters where it's just a metal sleeve that holds razor blade.
3: Yes.
1: All plastic.
2: I had one of those in my back pocket. I reach in, extend the blade, and the next time that I blocked with my forearm, I stepped forward and swipe, right? And felt no resistance. I thought I missed. Beaver then stops, drops the cudgel, and like walks off. He was flashing red, if that means anything.
1: Yeah.
2: I think I got his health down enough.
1: Okay.
2: So I pick up the cudgel. I get punched in the face. By then, the cops show up and they scatter. Right. And the cops, like my dad, I told the guy or the cop, I was like, hey, I think I might have cut one sweatshirt with this knife. And the guy was like, it's self-defense, kid. And then my dad was like, yeah, I think I got a fighter's fracture from punching one of them. And then my sister was like, I'm pregnant. And I'm like, what?
1: She got pregnant during the fight. She got punched in one.
2: Yeah, she had a much better time during this fight than I.
4: But turns out when you felt no resistance, it was because the blade did what now?
2: Well, so we go to the hospital because I need to get stitches in my lip and I have an abrasion on my forearm. One of my friends that ran off, he ran out of his shirt. He starts running. They grabbed his shirt and pulled on it. And he got a collarbone fracture from it. But he comes in and he says 66. And I was like, what's that? And he was like, that's how many staples it took to close Beaver's chest.
1: God! Cut him for 66 staples from collarbone to hip.
2: Yeah. So, so now I always carry a box cutter. I feel naked without a box. I was just in Wisconsin last week for day job training, and I didn't have any weapons.
4: You didn't get jumped? Wisconsin, you're safe? Yeah. You didn't get jumped?
2: No. But growing up in Baltimore, you just learn tenacity when you're in a fight.
1: Oh, my God.
2: You know,
4: dude, I'm doing a neighborhood-like tour of Lakeland.
1: That's a rough
4: on
1: patch.
4: Google Maps.
1: Yeah. That's a rough patch of the American landscape.
2: I mean, it got rough. It used to be nice.
1: In the
2: 1840s. Then, like, a wizard moved in. Yeah.
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1: Monday morning, Justin Scott and Spiegel. We caught a coworker in the parking lot just staring at his car. 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And it's a Missed Connections Monday. We'll see you then Monday morning, Justin Scott and Spiegel, 98 Rock.

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0: Crook and Marianne afternoons.
1: And all kinds of rock.

0: She wanted to look nice for the bow, but she started talking, for whatever reason, about her ears. And Scott told her about some of his misgivings, some of his, self-esteem things about his nose, and his mother offering her, offering him a nose job when he was younger, and he passed on it, and he wished he would have gotten it. I happen to love Scott's nose. I think it makes him who he is. But she started talking about wanting to have her ears pinned back, and we blew a whole breakout. We threw the entire schedule out the window and started talking about Valerie being self-conscious about her ears. I don't see her ears, all right? I just see that beautiful blonde hair, that big, bright smile, that can-do attitude, her ability to do everything perfectly, and the occasional meow, meow, meow that she loves to slip out and I add to my soundboard. Well, it sounds like she really does one day want a future in television, and television can be cruel. Producers can be heartless. They're just trying to get a beautiful product on the television screen, of which I think she already is. But hey, who am I? I'm just some dumb bitch. So Valerie might possibly be going to a plastic surgeon for a consultation because of this break you'll hear coming up. Valerie wants her ears pinned back on Behind the Curtain. So, Val, you were talking about down the line maybe getting the ears pinned back procedure to kind of maybe make them a little bit more aerodynamic.
1: Yeah, I think so. It just looks better with your hair back when you don't have ears sticking out.
0: Yeah.
1: And they're just like so prominent and noticeable.
0: I didn't notice that you wore your hair down more than you do. And I see you with headphones 90% right. of the time I talk to you. I still don't think they're like egregious, but now you've got me looking at women on TV. And like reporters yeah. and sideline reporters, like, geez, I think a lot of them had their ears pinned back.
1: And especially when you're on the sidelines, I noticed, especially when I was doing it in college, like, I always wanted to keep my hair down because I didn't like the way my ears looked. But then you're out in the elements, and so then the wind is whipping, and I've got hair in my face, and I don't want to put it up because it looks bad. But then I just look awful because my hair's in my face.
0: Let's talk to Kate. Kate, you got your ears pinned back a few years ago.
2: I did.
0: Why did you decide to? Were they way too pronounced? What was up?
2: It was one ear in particular was more pronounced than the other.
0: Uneven.
2: I grew up hating it. I never got made fun of it, but it was all me. And my parents were like, all right, let's do it. So I was like 16 or 17 in high school and I got it done.
0: And how was it?
2: It was fine. See? It's still good.
1: Not painful?
2: I see no difference. No, they numbed you. I was awake, but they numbed you.
3: Oh, wow. Whoa. They keep you awake. So they just, what do they do? Just take a little skin out of the back of it and then sew it back up a little tighter?
2: Yep. Wow. Exactly that. I heard it all.
0: How long till you were fully healed up?
3: A month.
2: Longer, probably. It was numb for a while because of your nerves. I still don't really have feeling in the back.
3: Oh, no.
2: 10 years.
3: Oh, no.
0: Oh, that's interesting.
2: I don't know where the incision is, but my ears are all pierced all up and down, so I felt those.
0: Okay. So hot. Thank you very much, Kate. Appreciate it. Let's talk to a guy. Brandon, you got your ears pinned back last year.
4: Yes.
0: Last year, you just got it done. So
3: how old are you?
4: 42.
3: So you at 42, 40-something, you decided to finally do it.
4: Yeah, I finally was able to afford it. I'm in construction. I was able to hold a pencil in my ear. So I always wanted to hold the pencil. So that was part of the reason.
3: Stop
4: I got
3: it. Done. Your ears so were funny. So stuck out so far, you couldn't even put a pencil back there?
4: Yeah, it was falling out all the time.
0: Glasses are falling off your head?
3: Let me try. Hold on. Let's see. So you can do it now?
4: Yes, yes.
3: Oh, yeah, look at that. And how was it?
4: It was rough for 2 weeks, 3 weeks. It hurt pretty bad, but after that, it was amazing. I don't have no problems with them now. I love them. Like, you can't really tell. It looks natural.
0: That was my next question, because a lot of plastic surgery, even modern top shelf plastic surgery that the A-listers get, you go, you got your lips done. You got your nose done. You got your boobs done. Plastic surgery, you can tell. Ears seem to be one of those things where I don't think I'd be able to tell.
1: I'm also just a little scared that if I do get them pinned back and I'm just so used to seeing them, then I'm going to regret it because I miss like the way that my old ears looked.
3: You're going to love every millisecond of it, 100%.
0: I don't think you're going to experience a Jennifer Grey. I don't think you're going to get that. The famous Dirty Dancing actress that got the rhinoplasty and no one recognized her. I think you're still you because you're wearing headphones right now.
1: Right.
0: I don't see any ears.
1: So,
0: and you're still very much pre-actor. Let's talk to Autumn.
3: Yeah, please.
0: I don't think you need this. I'm not going to comment. Autumn, you got a BBL.
5: I did. February 19th.
2: Just recently.
3: Brazilian butt lift.
0: Oh. Yeah. She got that.
2: It's actually like a fat transfer. They take it from like liposuction.

0: lotion, and then they put it in your, like, your booty.
1: Where did you get it from?
2: A garage.
0: Thornton, and I didn't go to Miami. I went to Delaware. I stayed, like, local.
1: Oh, okay.
3: Oh,
1: nice.
3: So you save money on sales tax. And where do they take the fat from?
0: They took it from my flanks.
3: Your
0: like
3: flanks.
0: To, like, my sides.
3: And then they reinsert it into your butt.
2: Well, hold on.
0: They reinserted it into my whole butt, yes.
3: I'm
0: actually going back in September. I want it to, like, pop.
3: You want it bigger? You want it bigger?
0: I do. It's the worst is sleeping on your stomach. Like, that is the worst.
3: How do they do it? Do they do it by volume?
0: Yeah, they do. So it's, they call it, like, liters of fat.
3: So
0: I think I got 1 liter altogether, like, in my whole butt. But they contour your back as well. Like, so they do, like, liposuction to, like, your back. So it makes it look, like, even bigger.
3: So your back is sucked in, your butt's sticking out. Does it look smooth and round? Because I've seen some bad BBLs,
2: right?
3: And you go,
0: so
3: that looks
0: there's
3: rough.
0: Like, I think that's what, like, with implants, it looks, like, real bad, but... God help if anybody has implants, I'm sorry. But I think fat transfer, it looks a little bit better.
3: Hmm.
0: It's more natural.
3: How painful?
0: It's the sleeping on the stomach. When I first, like, woke up, it was pretty bad, like the stain. But then sleeping on your stomach, your whole body hurts.
1: Yeah.
0: And it's 6 weeks, like,
1: that
0: no sitting on your butt at all.
3: You're not sitting on your butt for 6 weeks.
0: You cannot sit on your butt for six
3: what
0: weeks.
3: What do you do?
2: What do you do for number two?
0: You want to know, this is what I had to do. I had to, like, lay in we have an SUV, it's third row. I laid in the back on my stomach and my mom had to drive me, and it was awful.
3: What do you do when you go to the bathroom?
0: You have to buy one of, like, you know, them pool noodles, like the long pool noodles.
3: Uh-huh.
0: They make them for, like, butt lifts. So you sit it on the toilet. So you, like, your legs, you're putting more pressure on, like, your legs.
3: You're going to set, can you send in photos to this phone number right here?
2: Before and afters,
0: really,
2: please?
3: Yes,
0: yeah,
3: I want to say before and after. I mean, this isn't even a sexual thing. This we're basically doctors.
2: It's a little sexual.
0: I got you, doctor.
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1: Ah, the performance evaluation. We got some done. We talked to you about yours. We even got to talk to a manager. Her name was Carly. She pulled back the curtain on Behind the Curtain as to how evaluations at her job went when she had to do it. The pressure she felt like people above her were putting on her to give some people some not so glowing reviews, which I thought was rather interesting. You see, the people that review you at your job, your boss, your manager, your supervisor, they're also being reviewed. And sometimes some of those people above them are going, you know what? Things are getting a little expensive. We need to trim the fat around here a little bit. We need to somehow find a way out from underneath of this overhead. We got to fire some MFers. We got to downsize some departments. Oh, I got it. We'll do a bunch of employee reviews. We'll tell them they ain't up to snuff. We'll have some middle manager take the blame. We'll send out oh, shucks, I'm sorry it didn't work out. We really valued your time here with such and such Suck Corp, but we're sorry, we do have to move on. And Carly kind of shined a light on parts of the employee evaluation process we weren't aware of. For example, she starts talking about the 1 through 5 scale. 1, you're totally useless. 5, you should be running the company. And what her supervisor said she could not give people. She was not allowed to give people a certain score because it would reflect, I guess, poorly on the company. So coming up, we talked about our own employee reviews. We're going on around here at the station, mostly a formality. Our bosses love us. You're welcome for the millions of dollars in annual sales income. And you talked to us about yours when we talked employee reviews, evaluations on Behind the Curtain.
2: It's time for that review.
1: Do you sit in front of one person? Do you maybe go out to lunch? Do you sit in front of a high council of elders, 4 people, 5, 6 in a room, expected to dress up? Prove your case. Prove why you should even work here. For the most part, it's a formality around here. It's pretty nice. You get some insight. Other people, you're boned. Angela, when I worked for Bel Air Bakery, my 1-year review included them asking me if I had been a stripper in a past job but was too embarrassed to put it on a resume. They asked because I wore cotton candy body spray all the time.
3: Yep.
1: Oh my God. That's hilarious. That's...
4: yeah. They could have come up with a better way to be like, hey, you need to upgrade your fragrance a little. It's a bit trashy.
2: Yes, I don't know how to tell you this, but you smell like a whore.
4: You smell like trash.
1: Jesus. Angela, and I know you, Angela. We all know you and love you. You're an amazing artist. You don't strike me as the cotton candy body spray type. You seem to be a bit more earthy. Let's jump to the phones. Carly's been very patiently holding. Carly, you are the admin, the manager at work that does these things.
5: Yeah, so I was in management for 4 years, and I was overseeing like 30 to 40 employees, I would say. And I'm telling you, performance review season is dreadful. It's 2 weeks in December, literally right before the holidays.
1: Yeah.
5: You have to cram and get everything together. And they have us rate the employees from 1 to 5, 1 being did not meet expectations, and 5 exceeds expectations. But like, I was specifically told like nobody should be getting a 5,
1: right?
5: Because that means they're overqualified to be in their role. So they really wanted to see like a bell curve. So me, I feel like I built up a really good team. I don't think I have anybody that is a 1 or a 2, but I was like basically forced to make the argument for it just to kind of meet that kind of bell curve that they were looking for. So those conversations, yeah, like you guys are nervous going into a performance review. Believe me, on the other side, yeah, I'm just as nervous.
4: You sound very young.
5: Oh, thank you. I get that a lot. I'm actually turning 30 in like 2 days.
1: So you're very
4: young. That is very young.
1: Yes, you're very young.
5: Yeah.
1: Talking to a bunch of 50-year-old men.
4: And you were in charge of reviewing 40 employees?
5: Yeah.
4: Good for you.
1: Were there people above you that you said, you know, they were the ones going, there's no such thing as a 5 because they're too qualified to work here? Could you ever tell that they had their sights set on somebody, that somebody was in their crosshairs, that you're like, hey, listen, we need you to, I don't know, steer this review in a certain way because we'd love some ammo to get them gone?
5: Oh, yeah. Oh, for sure.
4: Really?
1: There's the one person that you know, it's like, you know what? They're not doing anything outright improper at work.
5: Right.
1: But
5: yep.
1: There's just a little
4: we
1: something.
4: Need something.
1: Give us ammo.
4: We need something.
5: Oh, yeah.
1: And that sucked because they end up, you know what they do is they go and put, they put the onus on you when they fire them. Be like, we got Carly's review. We're sorry. We're just going with the number she's got.
4: Do you listen to this program
3: often?
5: What, 98 Rock?
3: Yeah, the Justin Scott and Spiegel Morning Show. Are you a regular listener?
2: Hi.
3: Can you review us?
5: I met you guys at CSG Arena for a show like a few weeks ago.
1: Oh, you met us at Spring Thing.
3: Oh, you met us?
5: Yeah.
3: Which one were you?
5: Spring Thing. You know, the really cool chick that...
1: Oh, cool chick, great butt, big boobs. Yeah. I remember you. Okay.
5: Sure.
1: Okay,
5: yeah.
3: Can you review us right now? I don't know, 1 to 5 or something, or give each one, like, give us a review.
5: Yeah. Well, you know, I can't give anybody 5. I've got to follow that bell curve.
1: Okay. So. Okay. How about this? Start with all of us, Justin, Scott, Spiegel. Start with me, go to Scott, go to Josh. Pros, cons, give us a rating.
5: All right. Let's see. Scott, solid 3.
1: Damn it.
5: Spiegel, you're going to be a 3-2. Justin... We'll give you a 2.
1: I knew a 2 was coming.
4: Oh, dude, you're tough. Why are you so tough?
6: What's your reasoning?
5: I had to pick somebody. I had to meet the photo.
3: She had to, you know.
1: I smelled it.
5: He speaks out too much.
1: Yeah.
5: He really just goes too many times.
1: Carly, it's almost like you were in my employee review yesterday. Damn, that's funny.
6: Is that what they said in your employee review?
1: I'm paraphrasing clearly. But, you know, every now and then, take a breath.
6: Yep. Don't listen to that.
1: Oh, my God. So funny. Thank you, Carl.
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1: Monday morning, Justin Scott and Spiegel. We caught a coworker in the parking lot just staring at his car. Something a dude does. We want to hear from you. What's something only a dude does? Also, what's your week looking like? Give us a call. Shoot us a text. Let us know if you got anything big going on this week. And it's a Missed Connections Monday. We'll see you then. Monday morning, Justin Scott and Spiegel, 98 Rock.

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1: And all kinds of rock.
0: All day long.
1: 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We now take you behind the curtain with Justin Scott and Spiegel. 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
2: So we love being honest with you about all of our dents and hiccups, flaws and foibles, but we love it when you're honest with us. And we got a caller into the program that started as a texter, a beautiful young woman by the name of Alex, and she joined us earlier in the week via the text line saying that every guy she's ever been with, she has had to fake an orgasm with. And we said, you know what? Let's get her on the phone. Let's find out why she Meg Ryan sleepless in Seattle this thing. Let's find out why she Elaine from Seinfeld faking it with Jerry with this thing. And Alex joined us on the program. Beautiful Alex in Perry Hall. By the way, she even gives out her Instagram name. If any suitable bachelors are out there, maybe for an upcoming Kirk and Marianne Bachelorette 2K26 action. But we talked to her. And she explained why. She explained that there just hasn't been a man in bed that she's been with yet that hasn't been a selfless lover. Oh, we all talk a big game. We all flap our gums. I'm going to do this to you. I'm going to do that. I'm going to have to take you box spring shopping afterwards. I'm going to send that ass to the ER with all the stuff that I get to it. And then he shows up. He's 9 beers in. It's about a minute and 47 seconds long. He whimpers. He grunts. He's done. And you're looking at him and he's looking at you going, that was it? Sweet Alex, honest Alex, joined us on the program to tell us why she's never had an orgasm on Behind the Curtain.
3: Alex, yes, Alex, Alex,

0: Kobe, you sent the text to us yesterday. I want to make sure that I read this correctly. You wrote, size doesn't matter. We were celebrating Girth Day.
1: Yeah, I heard. I got all my accolades.
0: It's a matter of what they can do with it. Tommy has a specimen. That being said, I've faked all of my orgasms with every guy I've ever been with. Alex, why can't they get you across the finish line?
2: I mean, they're not actually two pump chums, but that's kind of what's going on.
1: Maybe because you're too hot.
0: I think Alex is too fine is the issue. Ah, yes. You know, there's the shining. There's also the snuggening.
1: Mm-hmm.
0: And it's quite possibly that it's just there's not enough room to park that car down there.
3: Oh, it's too grippy.
0: I can't stand the pleasure that's washing over me. He talks a big game over text, and then he gets there. 3.5 minutes later, he's reaching for a PlayStation controller.
2: That's pretty much it, yeah.
0: Can you take care of yourself?
2: Yes.
0: Okay, so you do have the ability to.
1: Mm-hmm. Now, what?
2: Yes, it's just.
1: Go ahead. Sorry. No, please. Please, you finish.
2: Oh, no, I was just going to say, they're just not. It's just like a fish. Like a fish flopping on top of me.
0: Oh gross. My God. That is disgusting.
1: Let me write down that women don't like that.
0: Okay. That's going to quite affect some of Tommy's lovemaking techniques.
1: Remind me that women don't like. Oh, God, it hurt me.
2: Sorry, Tommy.
0: So, do you have a boyfriend right now?
2: No, I do not.
0: You don't. How long has it been since you've been in a serious relationship?
2: July.
0: Okay, so we're coming up on a year. Any mm-hmm. situationships between then and now?
2: No.
0: Okay, so you've gone since last July.
2: Yes.
1: Wow. Now, are we talking just... Is it just the vaginal intercourse or can they do it with other
0: organs? Are there other ways to get you there? Has a guy ever... been selfless with you?
1: Has he ever done the Arby's? Because they got the meats.
2: No.
0: Okay. He's never put on the old N95.
1: Wait, so you've never had a guy enjoy your big beef and cheddar?
2: No, I've never enjoyed that.
1: Really? You've never had that happen to you?
2: No.
0: You've never looked down at the top of a head?
2: No.
0: Jesus.
2: They looked
0: out
2: the top of my head a lot.
0: Oh, yeah, but still, you're dealing with some pretty selfish fellas by the sound of it.
1: Wait, how old are you, Alex?
2: I am. I'm 35.
0: I was gonna say you sound young.
1: Yeah.
0: So you're in your prime right now. Yeah, you're ready to go. You're elite. You're a thoroughbred.
1: I wonder if that, because I've dated women before that I surprisingly love.
2: You have.
1: Haven't been able to please. But definitely there was one that sort of stuff that you have had, she couldn't get there from that.
2: Mm.
0: And I've met women, by the way, Alex, that simply can't.
1: Oh.
0: Other men can't. Other women can't. They themselves can't. That's a cursed existence.
2: Yeah, I have a friend that, unfortunately, that happens to her.
0: Mm. She's just completely unable to have an orgasm.
2: She's tried, but she can't.
0: What a witch's spell's been placed upon that whore.
1: There are devices these days that can do all sorts of things. I mean, we live in an age of wonder.
0: Yeah.
1: They can take a Willy Wonka factory and just shove it on you.
0: You can put whatever you want to in a water pick. It doesn't need to just be water. I mean, you put that cool wintergreen Listerine in there,
1: that
0: and you're
1: KY.
0: Set to go. Yeah, because we've said this before, Alex, is that it seems like in the world of, like, you know, marital aids, women have a PlayStation 9, guys are still playing with a Sega Genesis out there. The level of technology available to you to help out orgasmically is vast. Mm-hmm. Do you have like a Punisher's war room full of stuff behind the slide away bookshelf of toys?
2: No.
0: Why is there a question mark on the teleprompter?
1: That's a yes.
0: Now, clearly. Yeah. You've got one with a pull start. You have one that has to get an oil change.
1: It's like a bat cave down there.
2: Yes,
1: with
2: I
1: all.
2: Do. Yes.
0: Exactly. Yes, Alfred walks up to you and is like, yes, here you are, sir. This is the cervix demolisher.
1: Ah, all my trophies when I defeated the diddler.
0: Yes, exactly. Yeah, you've got Orgasmatron ready to transform you into a smiling lady.
1: Mm.
0: Do you have a certain
2: I
0: type?
2: Do
0: you have a type of man?
2: I like dad bods.
0: Oh, bro. Sister, you're in luck.
1: No, I'm an Uncle Bod. I'll take you out for pizza afterwards.
2: That's fine.
0: Yeah, I'm on the tree line near the playground, Bod.
1: Yeah.

0: Yeah, I'm in the sewer beckoning your younger brother over with a paper boat behind.
1: I'm in there like, yeah, who's your daddy's brother?
0: Yeah. Who's the guy that's got an ankle monitor on? Tell me. Okay, so you like a guy that's a little heavier. Any age range?
2: Around my age, maybe a little older. I'm not opposed to younger, but not in their 20s.
0: Okay.
1: Yeah.
0: Do you want to, I mean, are you on the look, are you on the hunt right now, or are you kind of happy being solo?
2: I'm casually looking, because, like, right now I'm moving, so I'm not really paying attention to all that.
0: But are you moving to?
2: Yeah, not casually looking.
0: Where are you moving?
2: I'm moving to Parkville.
0: Damn, get your passport.
1: Yeah, Parkville, land of the orgasm.
0: Amazing. Yeah, exactly. Orgasms aplenty. Uh-huh. Now, you're about to be eating good, as the kids would say.
2: I know.
0: Yeah, they call it park it in your assville.
1: Yeah. In that case, eaten was an adjective.
0: Do you have any social media people could follow you on if there's any suitors out there?
2: Yeah, I have Instagram and Facebook.
0: Do you want to put that out there or what?
2: Sure. My Instagram is Alex, A-L-X, Bishop, 90.
0: Okay.
2: You follow me, Justin.
0: Yeah. Oh, I know Alex Bishop. You and I, every now and then, we commiserate on Twitch. You hang out with me on Twitch. Yeah. Oh, I love Alex Bishop. Alex Bishop's the sweetest. Yes. Okay, so A-L-E-X Bishop. 89 people beat you to the name. I'm sorry about that. Okay,
2: yeah,
0: so you're not saying it's not going to happen, but, you know, hey, it's time to get some. Okay, well, listen, this is the year. This is the year, okay? It needs to happen. I feel like there's a guy out there for you. Is it ever been a size thing? Like, someone's just, there's not enough?
2: No, again, like, it's not really... Like I said, like, I really don't think size matters. It's really a matter of what they do. That being said, they don't know what to do with it.
0: Mm. Like, there are a lot of pictures of cats on here.
1: Yeah,
0: there are. You're talking to a cat guy. You might need to cull the cat herd.
1: Yeah. It doesn't matter if you got a rocket launcher if you've never been trained on it. You know what I'm saying?
0: Yeah, I mean, look at that. That looks like this could be the front page of the SPCA. Yeah. I'm like, yeah, this is not.
2: I have three cats.
0: Ew, that might have a little something to do with it. Okay, all right.
1: Do the cats watch?
2: Yeah, I figured.
0: Are the cats sitting at the foot of the bed judging you while some man does little chihuahua humpies to you?
2: My one does, yeah.
0: Oh, that man clearly isn't going to get
1: just
0: mother.
1: Just starts swatting at his beanbag.
0: He just starts playing with his avocados. Mother, look, I'll knock it off of the table for you.
1: And that's why the guy finishes so quick.
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1: General manager of your Baltimore Ravens, Eric DaCosta, joined us on Wednesday talking about the draft that was, the season that will be. And I was able to give a little love to a friend of the station's, a friend of Maryland's. I think he's one of the best damn authors in the country, Ronald Malfi. We found out that Eric DaCosta is a reader. Not only is he a reader, he reads like 5 books at a time. Everything from business to fiction to autobiography. So I made a little suggestion. He says he'll look into it. And I love that about our general manager. He's a well-read man. He's a well-rounded man. Also, dude is funny. He is an interesting guy because when you see him on the podium and he's delivering very matter-of-factly, this is what the Ravens are doing. This is what we're looking for. This is what we're excited for in a draftee. He's all business. But getting to get the personality behind the guy, it's cool that the guy reads as much as he does. That's a sign of an intellectual man. That's the type of dude I want helping manage my favorite football team of all time. And I'll pull the curtain back a little bit. Apparently, he really liked the interview. Val asked some football stuff. I asked some football stuff. Josh asked some great lifestyle questions. I mentioned his favorite beer in the world. If you want to find out about Eric DaCosta's favorite beer, and I could bet dollars to donuts you've never heard of it, listen to the end of the interview. If you ever want to impress him, if you ever meet the man in person, there's a particular beer that he loves. It's very, very, very hard to find. We talked about the administration coming in with the new coordinators, the new draftees, with the new strength and conditioning coaches, the new coach and Jesse Minter, all with the man responsible for it. Eric DaCosta joined us on Behind the Curtain. All right, let's jump right to the phones. Maybe one of the most transformative years in the history of your Baltimore Ravens, our Baltimore Ravens. We got new coordinators. We've got a new coach. We got a new vice president of strength and performance. We got draftees. We got the man behind almost all of it joining us on the program. Your general manager of the Baltimore Ravens, Mr. Eric DaCosta. Good morning, sir.
2: We got the same general manager.
3: That's right.
1: Same one. And we love it.
2: The same one.
1: The lineage from Ozzy to you. It might be, when looked back decades from now in the Ravens coffee table book, the transition from Ozzy to DaCosta, it might have been one of the most smooth general manager transitions, I think, maybe in the history of the NFL.
2: Well, where's that coffee table book? I don't have a copy of that. Is that coming out anytime soon, guys?
1: You still have plenty of chapters left to write, especially with what you have done around here. We got new offensive coordinator Declan Doyle. We got Anthony Weaver. And we got Minter. Minter is coming. Have you been pleased so far to see, before even snap one, just how much the Ravens fan base is just so excited for Jesse Minter to take over this year?
2: Yeah, I think so. It's been a whirlwind. You know, it's been one thing after another, and it's certainly been challenging, I think. And, you know, one of the biggest challenges was just getting ready for the draft. But, you know, Jesse's done a great job. He is so positive about everything and so enthusiastic. And he's got this great can-do attitude that I think has really manifested itself throughout the building. I think his coaching staff is top-notch. I've been really impressed by those guys, primarily in the draft meetings, but just watching them out on the practice field as well. And it's clear to me that we've got a vision and an idea of how to get there, which as a general manager is really, really valuable. I'm excited to see these players. Most of the guys have been here throughout the start of the offseason program. Rookies come in this weekend for a few days. Excited to see how those guys kind of adapt and acclimate as well. But so far, so good. And I love the energy. For me, it's been a shot of adrenaline just for me personally, because change is good. Change can be good. It's challenging, but I think it's also a positive. And I love the creative atmosphere and the curiosity that people have about things. And I think it's going to sharpen us and make us better.
3: How different was this draft for you, Eric? It's Valerie, by the way. Just wanted to know, because we heard from Jesse Minter when you guys were going into the draft looking for somebody that was violent. I think you found that in the offensive guard, Venga Yawane. What did you see from the tape? We got to see in the film session yesterday just the absolute mauler that he really is and was at Penn State. And so how different was that process with Minter this past weekend and trying to find, I mean, someone that you really are known for going for a more, you know, cornerback type pick, wide receiver pick, you know, very flashy first rounder, but you go with Venga this year.
2: Well, first of all, good job with the pronunciation.
3: Thank you.
2: You know, that was first. That was first rate right there. But I think it was a different. I mean, a little bit. I think, you know, I've been with the Ravens now 31 drafts. I've run the last 20 something. The process hasn't changed a lot. We've adapted and changed, but still going to be heavy on Scott influence in the early part of it, and then the coaches come in at the end and they offer their opinions schematically how the guys are going to fit, and then they have a chance to rank their favorite players. And I think with Vanga, you know, it was just unanimous in that the coaches, the scouts, myself, we all saw a guy that really fit us, you know, had the feel of a first-round pick for the Ravens mentality-wise, measurables-wise, performance-wise. He really checked off every single box as we went down and became clear that this was going to be the guy that probably brought the most value to us initially. We weren't happy. I wasn't happy with the way that our line performed last year. Mm. Take a lot of personal accountability for that, responsibility for that. And I thought this was a quick fix, easy solution for us to really get better up front. And I think time will show that this was a great pick for us.
4: Eric, a non-football question. I heard, is this true that you read a lot and you read 5 books at a time?
2: I read a lot.
4: Yeah.
2: Now, I'm not as fast of a reader as I used to be.
4: Yeah.
2: I am reading a bunch of books right now, some fiction and also, you know, some nonfiction, you know, business type, history type stuff.
4: Yeah.
2: But I'm not, my pacing is really poor right now. And I've got a really, really long streak that I keep track of on my Kindle of reading. But the amount is really not as good as my standard should be.
1: I got a suggestion for you. Ronald Malfi, Small Town Horror, takes place right here in Maryland. Imagine a Chesapeake Bay horror novel. It'll keep you up at night.
2: Well, I'm going to check it out. I'm a very eclectic reader. And it could be anything from comedy to spy to horror to, you know, business, biographies, whatever it might be.
1: Oh, yeah. Ronald Malfi's it, man. Get him in your Kindle.
2: I'm going to do it. I mean, what's the connection? Does one of you guys write the book? Is it a pseudonym or what?
1: It's under the surname Ronald Malfi. No, he's just a guy around here who we know of. And I think his books are getting optioned for movies. And he's considered like Maryland Stephen King. If you like a nice plot twist. May I suggest on a long flight, maybe on the way back from Rio de Janeiro, little Ronald Malfi. Eric DaCosta joining us.
2: I might have to do an endorsement. You know, like those endorsements in the back of the book?
1: Yes.
2: Yeah, I might have to do one of those.
1: Write the foreword to the next one for him.
2: There you go.
1: Hey, let's get back to football for a second. We're so fascinated with this draft class. And as usual, we're excited about everybody that you got, but we're also excited about the process. That you see some of these guys, they have a great combine. They, you know, they're running like grease lightning. They're repping 225. Their high jump's incredible. But then you hear stories about the interviews. You hear stories about the behind closed doors, and you get a little bit of time with them, and you kind of come out of that room going, they got the physical capabilities, but the mental acumen ain't there. Is there something that you in particular look for, Bashotti, your coaches, that there's something that you look for, Eric DaCosta, that you go, listen, the guy's got all the physical tools, but if he doesn't have this one mental ability, something, you go, I'm not sure if he's going to be a Raven.
2: Yeah, that's a great question. I think the thing that I really, you know, look for is grit, resolve, ability to overcome obstacles, examples of handling adversity, tough challenges in your life, and you've overcome those. To me, that's one of the better predictors, like besides the tape, besides the measurables, all those things, besides the ability to play football, just that grit of overcoming, you know, tough things in life, whether it's injuries, whether it's, you know, family issues, personal challenges, showing the resolve to get back out there and really perform at a high level. To me, is really, really critical. And the reason really being that these guys have always been the best athletes. They've always been the best players, but they're stepping up and things get hard and they're moving away. In some cases, they're moving to a new city. They're moving away from their families. They're moving away from their comfort zones, new coaches, new scheme. Some of these guys have never been hurt before. And so then when these things happen, how do they handle it? And so I think that the best predictor is past behavior. And having these guys show that they've overcome things, to me, is one of the final pieces of the puzzle.
3: Hey, real quick, Eric, I have to follow up on a question I asked you at last year's draft. I love the story about the giraffe that you have in the war room, because it's how are you going to stick your neck out for a player that you really want to endorse and have come here to Baltimore. Did I see in the film room yesterday that there is a, he now has a friend? Is there an elephant that has made its way into the...
2: How'd you notice that?
3: I am so attentive.
2: Yes.
3: What's the story?
2: There is an elephant in the room.
3: I need to know.
2: You don't want to be the elephant in the room. We have an elephant in the room, and it's basically just to, you know, if there's something that needs to be said, you need to say it.
3: Wow.
2: You know, don't leave it unsaid. So he's in there with the giraffe for different reasons. They are friendly. sometimes they don't always get along. But we also have another friend that's in there too sometimes, and I'm not going to tell you guys who he is, but maybe in one of these videos, since you're such a sleuth, you can find out who he is. And he exists too, and it is another animal, and there's a story behind him as well.
3: Okay, well, I will have to follow up with you when my eagle eye comes out during the Ravens Wired.
1: How about that?
3: As I am so affectionate with a stuffed animal, I have to ask. That's my number one question to anybody about
1: it. All right, you find out about that. And this summer, maybe before the full Raven season gets kicked in, I would love at some point to sit down in person, Eric DaCosta, general manager of the Baltimore Ravens, in fellowship over a delicious San Gabriel lager with you. If you'd had any interest in that.
2: How'd you know about that?
1: Brother, we know everything about you because it's what makes you happy. Because when Eric's happy...
2: You know, listen, those are really, really freaking hard to find.
1: Hey, you're talking to the crew that was able to help a one Mr. Dan Jarrus find those things for a one Mr. Eric DaCosta.
2: There you go. Yeah,
1: there we are.
2: Those things are hard to find now, and if you guys were involved in that, I owe you guys many, many thanks. So I appreciate it.
1: Hey, you continue to have a great season of Ravens football, as you always do. Continue to draft well, coach well, play well, because there is no fan base more appreciative than the hierarchy of people behind the scenes than the Baltimore Ravens fans, with Bisciotti, Minter, all the great coordinators, Dr. Gill, I can't wait to talk to, and Eric DaCosta. We thank you for your time this morning, sir.
3: Thank you, Eric.
2: Take care, guys.
1: Bye.
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1: Monday morning, Justin Scott and Spiegel. We caught a coworker in the parking lot just staring at his car. Something a dude does. We want to hear from you. What's something only a dude does? Also, what's your week looking like? Give us a call, shoot us a text, let us know if you got anything big going on this week. And it's a Missed Connections Monday. We'll see you then. Monday morning, Justin Scott and Spiegel, 98 Rock.

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0: All day long.
1: This is 98 Rock. It's time to go behind the curtain with Justin

0: tries various jobs. JSS tries. And right now, if you go to the Facebook page, JSS 98 Rock, there's a big post up there where you can comment, suggest on some stuff that you do that we should try. Do we make our own vodka? How do you press albums? How do you teach people to do jiu-jitsu? Should we be a caretaker at an old folks home? Whatever you happen to do. For example, I would love to work at an embalming place. Put someone's dead relative in front of me and let me fill them with the forever juices. Reach out to us, and who knows, you could end up on an episode of Justin Scott and Spiegel Shouldn't Be Up on TV. You'll definitely end up on our social media page. We got some great ones so far. You'll hear we talk about what we want to do, what we could do. I think some of the ones that have been suggested, we're going to maybe wait tables somewhere. Shout out Wendy. We might even help like repaint the lines and logos on a basketball court. Some guy offered to teach Scott how to be a Top Fuel drag car racer. We love it. We're going to try. We talked about it. Kobe pitches us on the idea, and we loved it on Justin Scott and Spiegel Tries on Behind the Curtain. Kobe, you put up a post yesterday, something we're just essentially calling JSS Tries. Oh, maybe we'll find a snazzier title for it, something with some zip. And we want to come to your work, your hobby, your profession. Have you show us exactly what the hell you do, but I want something unique, something creative. I don't want to sit there and do like tax preparation for somebody. I'm not interested in cobbling a shoe. Actually, maybe I would be. What did you find yesterday? You put the post up. Anything jump out?
1: Well, first off, thank you to all the listeners that commented on the post. Oh, it's over 130 comments.
2: Oh, hell yeah.
3: Oh, my God. People are really lazy.
0: Yeah. We did it during the workday that you might come and help us with.
1: Well, I'm seeing a lot of good things on here. One thing in particular that I loved, a good old friend, Wendy Townsend, she commented. She said, wait tables with me. So I think
0: did she say where? Where's she waiting tables at?
1: She did not say.
4: I've never done that. Never worked in the restaurant. Well, I mean, I worked at Pudgy's, but that wasn't really a restaurant. I've never waited a table.
0: Yeah, I only made it as far as a bar back. I never waited a table. I would help waiters and waitresses, but I never carried a tray of food. That to me
4: is... Tray of food? What about a tray of drinks?
0: Never done that.
4: I don't know how some of these... Waitresses and waiters, like they'll get an 8-top and they load up that tray with like 8 waters and just carry it.
0: And glide through a restaurant too. They'll spin around like ballerinas with that sumbitch. So that's on the table.
4: Yeah,
0: okay.
4: That might be an option as long as they have a mop handy.
0: Yeah, no kidding. Yeah, do not give us, don't let me serve you like top shelf Johnny Walker Blue, anything or surf and turf. Grilled cheese and waters.
1: So we have another friend of ours that, invited all of us to go to a gym and lay out paint for the design on a basketball gym floor.
4: Oh, hell yeah, that's fun. Wow, that's a cool gig. He paints the lines on a basketball court?
1: He paints the lines, and you know the design that's at half court? He does those designs too.
0: Whoa! So like a team logo?
1: Yeah.
0: Really? I'd do that.
4: I'd just like to interview that guy and do it.
0: Yeah, I'll take a derivative of that. I'd like to be in the truck that paints the street lines.
4: Ooh, that's fun.
0: That has
4: Ooh.
0: The thing that like paints them down onto the ground. Okay. All right, I'm into that. What else you got? Let's
1: keep it in the painting realm. A woman mentioned, she said, come face paint and body paint with me.
4: Yeah, I saw that. And then our friend Katie checked in.
0: Okay.
4: And was like, well, who's painting who? Or are they getting painted or doing the painting?
0: Do the models know that they got a couple of amateurs on their hands? They're going to be getting real close to their yabos?
4: I mean, and I subsequently told Katie, I think you know who this person Katie is.
0: Uh-huh.
4: I was like, I will gladly paint you.
0: Yeah, happily. yes, I'll pay you. Oh, Kobe, what else on JSS Tries? All great ones so far.
1: A really good one someone mentioned. They said, come to my pro wrestling school. Wrestle with me.
4: No.
0: I'm all in.
4: I'm not doing it. I can't take any bumps.
0: I've taken them.
4: For that crap.
0: They're horrible. Kobe, ever ran the ropes?
1: Not yet.
0: It's the most painful thing you've ever done. It's not the bumps where you take that flat back and you hit the ground, which is got no padding. Those ropes are cables, and they rip your back to shreds. Seeing people play around for the first time, shout out MCW, Dan McDevitt. He'll let some people that want to go in there screw around a little bit, and they'll act out what they saw on TV. They dive into the ropes, and they hit the ground in pain because it feels like you threw yourself into a curling iron. That rope cuts you up if you don't do it right. So TBD on that one. Maybe a Justin tries. Justin does again because he's never done it right. What else do you have?
1: Drive a dump truck.
0: I might pass on that.
1: Okay.

0: Seaman.
1: Yeah, I don't know.
0: Archery.
2: We've done archery. Shout out to Autumn Sky Outfitters.
3: And then there was a few people that texted about this. They said, come teach my middle school or my high school class.
2: I would be a teacher. I would be a teacher. I would try that. Middle school scares me. I could do elementary or high school. But I'm terrified of middle schoolers. They're little cobras. They just know they hit you with the venom. I know that they would say something to me hurtful that would stick with me for a week.
1: All right. Well, that's a good start, I guess, right?
2: Yeah.
1: We'll figure it out. It's going to take some legwork to schedule all this and do whatever, whatnot. But
2: I love waiting tables. I love the basketball court. I love teaching. So maybe put those three things in there, and JSS will try.
4: Hey, it's Justin. 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
1: Now, the reason we do Behind the Curtains here Saturday morning, 6 to 10, is to show you all the dents and hiccups, the failing successes, huge victories on JSS. And this one, I gotta admit, I thought it was gonna be more successful than it was. You see, there was a story going around about how that Jamiroquai dude, JK, turned out that he was hooking up with Winona Ryder like 20 years ago, and he had to break up with her because her sex drive was too high. She was like stalking him, wanting to hook up all the time. He couldn't do it. So it gave me the idea about discussing sex drives in relationships. How high is yours? How high is hers? Is she way higher stalking you around the house? Is his way higher? He's getting on your nerves all the time, reaching out, grabbing your butt. Look at my relationship. And we didn't get any calls. We got a ton of texts, a ton of tweets. We got links to people, DMs. But this strikes me as one of those interesting bits where people would like to talk about it, but maybe they're worried about putting their relationship in jeopardy. If you tell, 100,000 plus people with a phone call that your boyfriend's sex drive is way too low or her hot sex drive is way too high, and they might be shining a light on the soft underbelly of your relationship, because the amount of people that reached out was high. The amount of people that called in to bare their soul was non-existent. I found that kind of interesting, that people wanted to share the story, but they didn't want their voice to be heard. Coming up, we discuss the story about Winona Ryder and Jamiroquai refusing to continue their relationship because she was a sex-hungry nympho. And we told the stories that you sent us via text and tweet about the sex drives in your relationship and how different they are. Sex drives on Behind the Curtain. Story kind of gets resurfaced from an old article in FHM magazine with the dude behind the band Jamiroquai saying he dated Winona Ryder and they had to split up, I guess, because her sex drive was too high. She wanted to bone so much he couldn't keep up with her. He was exhausted. Couldn't do it. Said actually her breasts were too big too, which that might be the first time I think a man has ever said that.
2: Well, they can be a little, you know, anything more than a handful, or you know, you're risking spraining a wrist or something like that.
1: Cracking a thumb.
2: I do like them big and heavy though.
1: I'm trying to hold these things, but
2: I'm just trying to read some text here. 410-338-1098. If you've ever mismatched sex drives with your partner. A few years ago, I was dating a British woman. This is from a texter. She wanted it every night, multiple times. And if I could perform, she would call me. If I couldn't perform, she would call me the worst derogatory, homophobic things I've ever heard in my life. I love that woman, but I had to leave her. She was just nasty to him if she couldn't get up, calling him, maybe like the F word. What are you? What are you gay? Do I not turn you on?
1: No, you smell.
2: You a man? Mm-hmm. No, we've already done it three times. Leave me alone, psycho.
1: It looks like I got a chemical burn down there trying to feed that, Arby's big beef and cheddar you got.
2: Somebody says, Spiegs, I'm not buying it. I can't leave the house without taking care of myself. There's no way you went weeks without self-pleasure.
3: Oh, really? Well, maybe
2: weeks.
3: Maybe I should perform in your presence, and you'll see that I cannot perform.
2: I'll pay money. I'll give you tomorrow. I'll give you my next paycheck if
1: we
2: I can watch
1: paid
2: that
1: today. It's yours. Clam chowder fight. I found a thread about how important is it to have a similar sex drive in a relationship. High sex drive, low sex drive. Whatever. My girlfriend is asexual. I am not in an open relationship. I love her so much. I know that I can handle my own business and move on with the day. Someone else writes, I think it's very, very important. I spent nearly a decade in a relationship with my ex-husband. He was asexual. While he's not averse or repulsed by sex, he's never had in his life, even as a teenager, any natural inclination to desire sex with anyone. In the form of a romantic relationship. It's not his love language. So he would, but you could always tell that he was doing it strictly for me. The relationship eventually became very, very platonic to the point where it was more like roommates than husband and wife. After that, my second husband, much, much, much different. Enjoying it more.
2: This guy says, I'm 43, my wife's 42. She got her tubes tied about 2 years ago, and since then her sex drive has been like she's in her 20s.
1: Dude, I've heard that.
2: Hard to keep up. Before that, our sex drive was about the same.
1: Once you either do what, you know, you did, and you get a vasectomy, and some people get, like, permanent birth control, like tubes tied or something like that, and you kind of realize the chains are off a little bit. You can just start.
2: You don't have to worry.
1: We don't have to worry about, I'm 2 weeks late.
2: A whoops-a-daisy?
1: Exactly. A little blessing from on high. I had no idea. An angel emerged from me 9 months later.
2: Wait, have you done that yet?
1: You can just smash. Oh, yeah, I did that like 3 days after Evan was,
2: declared.
1: Yeah. I was about 72 hours late to the dance, so I was like, well, let's keep this from happening again. I nailed it on the first one. I'm finding all kinds of people in here going, I don't think it's very important. I'm asexual. My husband has a high sex drive. We just have sex when he wants to because I never remember to want it, but I enjoy it when we do because it's a form of physical intimacy that he enjoys and I feel like it's making him happy, but I never want it. I'm not adverse to it when it's happening, but I never seek it out.
2: Another texter, 410-338-1098, Kobe manning the phones if you'd like to chime in. My wife is bi. Sometimes I feel pressured to satisfy two women.
1: Oh,
2: poor you.
1: Boo.
2: Oh, poor you.
1: Is that guy, Ron, that calls all the time?
4: My wife is bi?
1: Yes.
2: Yeah, okay. I don't know who it is, but that's got to be a tough problem.
1: Yeah. Like those modern throuples.
2: You just let the two of them go at it, and then you can sit back and watch, take a break.
1: Do your thing.
2: Take care of each other.
1: I'm going to go put a pot of water on the boil. Okay, I'm going to make some pasta tonight. When I hear you guys scream out, I know it's time to salt the water. So much so that he was essentially a sex addict and was screwing everybody but me. Oh, that sucks.
2: Who is the guy, the famous actor that was a sex addict?
3: David Duchovny.
1: Yes! The show Californication was like basically about him. Neither one of you guys ever watched the X-Files. He was hiding his sex addiction in plain sight. The character of Mulder, Agent Mulder on the X-Files, he was a porn addict. It never paid off in any plot. It never had any a bearing on an alien invasion or a government conspiracy.
2: But it's every just now and part then, of his
1: dude,
2: the character.
1: It's the weirdest thing that Mudge got into it as a kid, and for her birthday, I had an X-Files themed party. I'm like, let's watch it. We started watching it. Every like 10th episode, Scully would call him on a payphone, and she'd be like, Mulder, we think we found the Wereman, the wolf dude or something or whatever. And he would like hang up, like, okay, I'll be there in a second. And he would just go into an adult bookstore, like with like triple X lit up in neon on the window. Or she'd go over to his desk at the FBI to find that one file that proves that the vice president is actually a lizard man. And she'd open up his drawers and it'd just be full of porn mags. And you're like, what the hell? That's David Duchovny. David Duchovny is absolutely a sex addict. Then he does the show Californication, which is about a sex addict. It's weird how he like folded himself into the characters that he played. Hold on. I got another one right here. Yes, it ruined a former relationship of mine. She had an extremely high sex drive. I had a very, very low sex drive. Childhood trauma. Won't get into it. She eventually would start to call me names and would make fun of me to my face if I wouldn't put out. It broke us up.
2: Dang, you women are nasty.
1: Damn, some of you guys.
2: Women want it, and if you don't get it, you're nasty, you women.
1: Just every now and then. I mean, I don't want to get too personal with you fellas, but, you know, that's what we do on the show from time to time. Let's say you do. It happens. How much time do you need before round two?
2: I mean, it all depends on the person you're with and how horny you are. And
3: like a month.
2: I mean, the quickest turnaround?
1: I need at least like 6 or 7 hours.
2: Hours?
1: Yeah. Hours. Hours.
3: Oh, you know, it gets more challenging as you get older.
1: Even younger.
2: You know. Yeah, I mean, Matt, I mean.
3: Gotta loosen that crust.
2: The quickest is probably.
1: Their crust.
2: I mean, just physiologically. 20-30 minutes?
5: Oh, wow.
1: Damn, you're a machine. No, I need... If we had some people in my time, they'd be like, we're going again. I'm like, you can go ahead and try. But if you've ever tried to play pool with angel hair pasta, you're going to have a lot more luck sinking the six ball with that. All right? It ain't happening.
2: Yeah, let's relax. You regroup. You get some water. You just, you know, if the heavy petting commences again and you're feeling frisky and all the right buttons are pushed. I mean, that's just biology.
1: I got to watch a season of a television show. Yeah, it's never been. Yeah, you there's about 8 hours in between boxing rounds with your boy here.
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1: Monday morning, Justin Scott and Spiegel. We caught a coworker in the parking lot just staring at his car. Something a dude does. We want to hear from you. What's something only a dude does? Also, what's your week looking like? Give us a call, shoot us a text, let us know if you got anything big going on this week. And it's a Missed Connections Monday. We'll see you then Monday morning, Justin Scott and Spiegel, 98 Rock.

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0: Now that is how you start a show. What up? It's your boy P tagging in, and I learned something crazy about Linkin Park. This is crazy. You know, they say music soothes the savage beast, right? Well, a new study suggests Linkin Park is the most relieving heavy band people turn to when they're feeling stressed out. I couldn't even make it up. In terms, they're saying, like, here in America, Linkin Park ranked number one, right above, are you ready for this? This is crazy. Above Adele and Taylor Swift as the top artists people turn to in their time of need. You know what? I am one of them as well. Linkin Park, man. Self-reported artist people listen to for stress relief. We are here to relieve your stress, and there is a lot to stress out about today. We're going to talk about what's going on with Spirit Airlines. That's crazy. If you were planning on flying them today, well, you need to make alternate arrangements. No joke. Again, we're going to get into that in a little bit. There's so many cool things happening around the state. We got the N3 Rock Festival over in Columbia starting at noon. Yeah, we got a lot going on. Speaking of Columbia and Meriwether, you know, all this week, rock out till you clock out. Monday kicks off with 311. We've also got tickets this week for Godsmack, Kaleo, the Trifecta Food Truck, and Music Fest, the Black Crowes. It pays to keep 98 Rock on all week long, 9 to 5. 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
1: 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I'm gonna pass gas.
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Sleep theory words are worthless. Still brings me back to that spring thing we had when I first joined here back in March. It was such a great show. It's your boy Priestley. Thanks for hanging out. Facebook, by the way, Priestley on Air. If you're looking for some smiles and from silliness, I had a day yesterday. We're going to talk about trying to get drugs for my dogs. Speaking of, Bailey is taking over 98 Rock. You need to see it for yourself. Like I said, Facebook, Priestley on Air. But all joking aside, all smiles aside, traveling for me creates such anxiety. And if I woke up today planning to fly to either a destination or back home from my destination on my Spirit Airlines flight, I would literally be losing my mind. If you haven't heard, Spirit Airlines shuts down. Done. So if you were planning on flying Spirit today, you're not. If you were working for Spirit today, you're not. What a terrible, terrible way to start your Saturday, right? Awful. Anyway, I got the whole story for you linked. Like I said, Facebook, Priestley on Air. But if you happen to be just like me, a last-minute procrastinator running around the house listening to your 98 Rock and trying to pack it, you're like, I was about to fly on Spirit. You need to check yourself before you wreck yourself. All right, just saying. 410-338-1098. If you want to call in, say hello. I'd love to hear your voice. You can also text. That's 410 410-

0: Will Cage on 98 Rock. How you feeling? It's your boy Priestley. Thanks for hanging with me. And if you're just joining us, we were talking about this Spirit Airlines closure. If you haven't heard, this morning people are waking up to what they thought was could have been a trip on their Spirit Airlines flight. Not happening. Facebook Priestley on air. Company has filed for bankruptcy. Done. They're citing the rising fuel costs as a major reason why they needed to do this. Vivian commented, all the kids flying home from college. That breaks my heart. That's crazy. That's why this week we're driving, actually, my wife and I, to South Carolina. We're going to pick up our eldest, Jack. I would freak out if we were flying him back. That would be such a mess. Sherry, I'm sending you a hug through 98 Rock right now. My sister-in-law is slash was a flight attendant for Spirit. Awful. Luis, I have a friend who was scheduled to leave Florida and come back to Maryland today on Spirit. And she is freaking out. Same. I would be freaking out so bad. 410-338-1098. Were you scheduled? Do you have a ticket for Spirit? I'm curious how you're handling it, because right now people are definitely, they're panicking. And I hear you can get a refund, so that's at least some good news. However, if you were looking to fly up to New York to go see the Orioles play today, not happening. Not on Spirit, that's for sure. However, you can hear the game right here on 98 Rock. You know that. We're your home for Orioles baseball. 97.9 FM, but if you prefer music, and I got a lot more of that on the way, I promise you. 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I hope you do. It's free. Why not? Or on your smart speaker as well. Just a heads up, they're taking over at 1 p.m. today. So you got me for just a little while. And all I got to say is, go O's!
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Seriously, thanks so much for hanging out on 98 Rock. And apparently that's the only way you're going to be traveling. If you're got a Spirit Airlines ticket, you're going to have to walk this way. It's crazy. Facebook, Priestley on Air. Check it out. Kim, she made an excellent point. Imagine all the people just stuck this weekend. I hate that they were booking flights knowing this was happening. I would definitely be annoyed. Could you imagine if you're just hanging out in an airport, like, waiting and waiting? How bored would you be? You see what I did there, right?

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0: breaking. What's going on? It's your boy Pete. Thanks for hanging with me and welcome to 98 Rock this morning. So I'm a little upset. I don't know if you heard, but I was trying to get Simparica Trio for my dog Bailey. Yesterday, I was on this mission. I have two prescriptions, actually, one for Bailey, one for Benji. You can see Bailey in my 98 Rock studio, Facebook, Priestley on Air. And I want to say, Mike, thank you. He's like, that is freaking awesome, dude. I hope she gets a Simparica Trio today so you don't have to Hulk out again like you did yesterday. Now, that's another thing on the Facebook page. I mean, that was definitely something to see. Do you hear the pop there, too, by the way? The pop. That was hilarious. I love the pop because that's where my hat came out of the top of my head. It blew my mind, literally. So, yes, you need to go head over there and check it out. And I don't know, Mike. I'm trying to get that Simparica Trio today. Dog owners, can you help a brother out? 410-338-1098. Marissa, she says she gets her dog meds from Chewy. All right, now, everybody in the world is saying, Pete, you need to stop going to the store and just go online and do this at Chewy. 410-338-1098. Text, call me, let me know. Everybody in the world, are you a Chewy user? Because I went to PetSmart, which I'm now calling in my head Pet Stupid. I had two prescriptions. There's like, yeah, we can't sell you our Simparica Trio. You got to have your dogs looked at by our vet. I'm like, what? Nope. But you can go to Costco. Costco will sell you the Simparica Trio there. I'm like, okay, cool. So I grabbed my wife's Costco card. I went over to Costco. Scan in. They're like, hi, have a great day. I'm walking in. They're like, sir? I'm like, me? I mean, like, I thought I was about to get tackled. They're like, we're sorry. Is this you? I'm like, it's my wife, Anthea. But no, she needs to be present with you in order to purchase here at Costco. And that's when I turned into the Incredible. Make sure you watch that video, though, because it's worth it for the pop when you see the hat come out. Anyway, I'm going to hang out with Justin, Scott, and Spiegel Tuesday, because if I don't get my Simparica Trio by then, I'm sicking them on the case. They are celebrating Cinco de Mayo over at Luna, Oaxaca. All right, that's at the Village across Keys, 2 to 6 p.m., Cinco de Mayo's Tuesday. We're going to have the cocktails, margaritas, street-style food specials. Simparica Trio? 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And then my guys, JSS, live from 2 to 6 p.m. Luna, Oaxaca is One Village Square over at Cross Keys in Baltimore. 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I think I'll be over there trying to find Simparica Trio.
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1: Monday morning, Justin Scott and Spiegel. We caught a coworker in the parking lot just staring at his car. Something a dude does. We want to hear from you. What's something only a dude does? Also, what's your week looking like? Give us a call. Shoot us a text. Let us know if you got anything big going on this week. And it's a Missed Connections Monday. We'll see you then. Monday morning, Justin Scott and Spiegel, 98 Rock.

much exactly my vibe. Nobody was safe and sound around your boy Priestley yesterday as I was on a mission to get my dogs, Benji and Bailey, their Simparica trio. I mean, we are in like allergy season, the itching, the licking, the... You smell corn chips season? You know what I'm talking about, right? Well, I got this one off of the text line here, 410-338-1098. Chewy, and they're fast. Upload prescription, free shipping. That seems to be the MO. And everybody in the world is like, Priest, stop it. Evolve. You don't need to go into the stores anymore. Those big, heavy bags of food, you don't got to carry them. They deliver right to your front door, free shipping. Sounds pretty awesome, because if you don't know what I'm talking about, Facebook, Priestley on Air, you can literally see your boy P turn into the Incredible Hulk. And my hat pops right out of my green head. It's crazy. But Keely, she brought up a really good point. She said, you know, you could go to Costco and you could get it at the pharmacy. I went to Costco, but they wouldn't let me shop there because my Costco card is under my wife's name. And she's like, you know, there's no card needed if you're going to the pharmacy at Costco. That's why they're Dr. Feelgood, I guess. And the thing is, I actually did know that. But it was one of those things, like, as they're like, sir, come back here, sir. I was like, what? Who, me? I was like, yeah, you. But I just want some Paragon Trio. No, not a happy boy.

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0: 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It's easy. But right now, 410-338-1098. Who's this?
1: The Boss Buddy. I came back too early for Florida. Oh!
0: It's so cold. I'm not liking this.
1: Me neither.
0: How much longer are you to be sucking up the cold before you fly back to Florida?
1: November.
0: Oh, you're here for a bit.
1: Yeah, we're going to stay here for 6 months or so and then go back. Yeah.
0: I love it. Snowbirding.
1: Yes. Are you going to be at Towson Town Festival today?
0: I am not going over to the Towson Town Festival today. Are you?
1: Yes.
0: Well, make sure you bring a jacket.
1: Definitely.
0: I haven't been to the Towson Town Spring Festival in so many years. You know what? Maybe if I've got some time tomorrow, though, that would be nice to walk around if it's a little bit warmer.
1: Hopefully.
0: Big hug, sweetie. I hope to see you at the Spring Fest.
1: That would be nice.
0: And speaking of things going on, lots going on around the state today. We got M3 Rock Festival about to open its doors over in Columbia at Meriwether Post Pavilion tonight. Speaking of concerts, Bruno Mars in town at Northwest Stadium. My crew going to see tomorrow night. What do you got going on? 410-338-1098. You can text or call. I would love to talk to you.
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It's your boy Priestley right here, right now on 98 Rock. And if you are thinking you're about to head over to BWI to jump on a Spirit Airlines flight, I need you to take note. Spirit Airlines has reportedly shut down operations immediately following this collapsed rescue deal. Airport officials at BWI are telling Spirit passengers, do not come to the terminal. Seriously, that's crazy, right? Talk about closing time.

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0: Man, I love me some Floyd. Don't forget, Monday through Friday, rock out till you clock out. You know what I said. Rock out till you clock. Get your mind out of the gutter, but I like where it is. 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Tickets every hour for Godsmack, Kaleo, Trifecta Food Truck and Music Fest, Black Crows, and kicking it all off on Monday, we got 311 at Merriweather. Right now, though, on the phones, Emily in Abingdon. What up?
1: Well, I'm about to get in line for 7 Brew Coffee.
0: I'm so jealous. Okay. Lucky, I left my coffee at home today.
1: But I did pick up a shelter dog Thursday to have a shelter dog for the weekend to take him out for some walk and some playtime and have a little sleepover.
0: Oh, Emily, you're an angel. How's it going?
1: Good. I did just go to... Let me turn the window up. It's loud out.
0: Aww.
1: I did just go to a little puzzle swap and swapped out my jigsaw puzzles. I do a lot of jigsaw puzzles.
0: Oh, that's cool.
1: So the dog is at the house right now, but as soon as I get my coffee, we are going out for a walk. It's very nice out.
0: Enjoy the weather. Enjoy the pup. Do you think possibly it could be a forever?
1: No. So okay. I just don't have a lot of energy, so I can do like a week at a time, but after that, I'm like, I need a break.
0: You know what? I think knowing your limits is freaking awesome, and I think that you do give time to the shelter dogs. You're awesome, sweetie. I'm sending you a hug.
1: Thank you.
0: Well, please, have a great day today, and thank you for hitting me up. I appreciate it.
1: Thanks.
0: Check in. Who are you? 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

me out of this hell. It's your boy P, president, and destroy me, which is pretty much the vibe I was feeling yesterday as I was on this mission to get my dogs, Benji and Belly, their allergy medicine, Simparica Trio. You got a pet? You dealing with any of this stuff? Oh, it's such a pain in the butt. Facebook, Priestley on air if you want to chat over there. If you're just joining the show, big news today. Spirit Airlines has shut down. To me, that's just absolutely mind-blowing. Like, if you literally had a ticket to fly Spirit tonight, Jamie's crying. You're not flying nowhere. If you are working for Spirit Airlines, you don't. It's crazy. Good luck getting your refund, and good luck getting where you're

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0: coming to town Monday, August 17th, down in Nats Park. What up? It's your boy P hanging out here for just about another, I want to say, 16 minutes. Who's counting? Because then we're going to go over to Orioles coverage. O's up in New York taking on the Yanks. But if you're more into music than the sports, you know we got you commercial free and covered with nothing but rock music. 98 Online, you can also download that app. You got to get the 98 Rock app. Come on. Great hookups in there, especially if you like NASCAR. We got like Dover All-Star giveaway. Lots of cool stuff going on. Check it all out. And then next week, we want you to rock out till you clock out. You heard that correctly, by the way. And if it sounded dirty, that's on you. Anyway, we got tickets for you to check out Godsmack, Kaleo, Black Crows, getting you into the trifecta food truck and music fest, and Monday all day kicking it off with tickets to see the one and only 311 at Merriweather.
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Yo, all right, time for me to fly, making way for the Baltimore Orioles. They're coming to you at 1 o'clock with a little pregame from New York. You need me, Facebook, recently on air. Or you can just give me a shout right here. I'm hanging out for a little while longer. 410-338-1098. Have a good weekend.

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1: Monday morning, Justin Scott and Spiegel. We caught a coworker in the parking lot just staring at his car. Something a dude does. We want to hear from you. What's something only a dude does? Also, what's your week looking like? Give us a call. Shoot us a text. Let us know if you got anything big going on this week. And it's a Missed Connections Monday. We'll see you then. Monday morning, Justin Scott and Spiegel, 98 Rock.

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1: You know, I roll back. 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And I say, "Oh yeah, I remember doing that. Oh, I did that too.
2: You had a good
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1: Monday morning, Justin Scott and Spiegel. We caught a coworker in the parking lot just staring at his car. Something a dude does. We want to hear from you. What's something only a dude does? Also, what's your week looking like? Give us a call. Shoot us a text. Let us know if you got anything big going on this week. And it's a Missed Connections Monday. We'll see you then. Monday morning, Justin Scott and Spiegel, 98 Rock.

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0: Van Halen on 98 Rock. How you doing? It is Spaghetti, and we like to do something here all day and hook you up while we're doing it. 98 Rocks, rock out till you clock out. Yes, every day we're doing it, and normally it's a one-time thing. There goes my voice. But this week, it's every day. A different show we're hooking you up with tickets for. You got to watch out. 9 to 5, Monday through Friday this week. All right? Tickets every hour. Godsmack, Kaleo, Trifecta Food Truck and Music Festival, and the Black Crows. And on Monday, we kick it all off with tickets to 9-11. Rock out till you clock out. 9 to 5 all week this week with 98 Rock. All right? Hang with me. I got Tom Petty on the way. Some Shinedown. Alice in Chains, too.
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1: Monday morning, Justin Scott and Spiegel. We caught a coworker in the parking lot just staring at his car. Something a dude does. We want to hear from you. What's something only a dude does? Also, what's your week looking like? Give us a call. Shoot us a text. Let us know if you got anything big going on this week. And it's a Missed Connections Monday. We'll see you then. Monday morning, Justin Scott and Spiegel, 98 Rock.

None of your rock. It is Shinedown. Brent Smith, one of the most amazing people on the planet. Such a great guy. Does so much. And I like the fact that he thanks rock radio when he gets the award. And that's something you see outside of the country. They'll be coming around Hershey Park June 6th. And in Philly, Xfinity Mobile Arena on July 23rd.

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0: Red Flower on your radio. Detroit, it's Baltimore where we are, and where we are celebrating here at 90 Rock, celebrating Cinco de Mayo. It's a big party with 90 Rock and JSS at Luna Oaxaca. It's at the Village across Keys. It's going to be Tuesday, of course, from 2 to 6. Celebrate Cinco de Mayo. We got all kinds of great music, margaritas, all kinds of fun energy. And, of course, Justin, Scott, and Spiegel out there. So come on out, grab some cocktails, and get some street-style Mexican food, family-friendly activities. There's a little patio to celebrate on. Big old celebration. And, of course, JSS will be there, and they'll be out there from 2 to 6. Luna Oaxaca, it's at the One Village Square at Cross Keys in Baltimore. JSS, 90 Rock, will be there. You need to be there, and you need to hang out for Third Eye Blind and Chili Peppers.
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Whitesnake, Johnny Rock. You know what I'm just forgetting? Do you have the Johnny Rock app? If you don't, what is the matter with you? Why don't you? There are so many reasons to have it. Take us everywhere you go. It doesn't matter where you are on your commute. If you're going to the gym, if you're out in the backyard, you're going on vacation. It is that time of year. I know the weather's kind of funky, but summer is definitely going to be happening here, and people are going on vacation. And you know when you go somewhere else in the country, all those other radio stations suck. So make sure you listen to us, and you get everything that's happening here in Baltimore, plus all the concert information and Orioles, Ravens news, everything like that. You're not going to get that across the country on one of those sucky radio stations, right? 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You could go to the NASCAR All-Star Race at Dover Motor Speedway May 17th for free from 98 Rock. 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

0: open it up, and get in there. 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Maybe we'll see you at Dover. Guns N' Roses on the way, some President Filter and Imagine Dragons.
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That is new 90 Rock. It's from a president called Destroy Me. You can check them out when they come around the area. They'll be in Philly at the Theater of the Living Arts on September 15th, and they'll slide their way down here to D.C. They'll be at the Fillmore Silver Spring. So check them out. 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

0: Little Nirvana on 90 Rock, and in bloom, which the flowers should be if the weather would ever decide to stay one way or the other. I'm sorry, we got you covered here. We'll just keep rocking out all day, every day, and hooking you up with goodies. Now, normally we wouldn't do this one day a week, but this week coming, we are rocking out till we clock out every day of the weekday next week. Yeah, each day, different show that we're going to hook you up with for some tickets. Stay tuned. All right, make sure you're listening 9 to 5, Monday through Friday. Not just one day a week. We're doing the whole week. We're giving out tickets every hour for Godsmack, Kaleo, Trifecta, Food Truck Music Festival, Black Crows. And on Monday, we kick it off with 311. So make sure you are rocking out till you clock out 9 to 5 all week long with 98 Rock. All right, so don't go anywhere. Daughtry on the way. And a little social D.
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That is Daughtry's latest, The Bottom on 90 Rock. Enjoy your Saturday. The Derby's about to kick off. I know that's not the right word. Whatever it is, good luck to them. Here's a song I haven't heard in a while. So excited to be playing it. Ring of Fire, Social Distortion.

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1: I was like, I really need help. 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
1: Monday morning, Justin Scott and Spiegel. We caught a coworker in the parking lot just staring at his car. Something a dude does. 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And it's a Missed Connections Monday. 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